Mortimer pops it up. Setiti scores. Just short of the line. Josh Lord scores. Little wraparound move. It's come unstuck. Coombs Fabian couldn't take it. Johnny McNichol sends it away to Sever. Rees does brilliantly to hang on to it. Gets it back on the inside. That is a stunner from the Crusaders. So they work a variation. Oh, beautifully worked. A variation. And Quintupire trying to work his way through the defence in midfielders. McLeod. Havili gets it away.

0: And, like, I want them playing in the positions, and for some stupid reason, it just doesn't seem to happen. But how do you reckon Josh Morby would go in the 13 shirt? I reckon he'd go bloody well.
1: Look, I don't know, but I think Josh Morby needs to be in a conversation. Certainly a squad of 45 for South Africa, from what I've seen. He's not flashy. He is elusive, though. He...

0: a bolter for the future. Sepna just about has to go.
1: Well, I think the two best sevens playing in New Zealand at the moment are Anton Segna, and I'm going to go Lucas Casey from what I've seen. And I apologise to Lucas Casey for me perhaps not embellishing him a little bit earlier than we have.
0: Yeah, well, he's made the last two games absolute winners for him, and he's only a young lad, but you've got to have Duplessis Karevi in there, mate. If you want a midweek captain for the All Black team in South Africa, he's your man. Yeah. He's not the captain of the top side. Like, he's the best leader of men in the country.
1: Yeah, and look, he'll go too, and we're going to need all of them. There's going to be a high attrition rate this season. There's no doubt about it. And these players are all one injury away. What we want is we want have seamless transition. We want to go, well, Duplessis Karevi was brilliant last week. He's injured. Boy, Anton Segna was superb this week. How good is he? Oh, okay, he's injured. Oh, well, Lucas Casey, boy, he brought something different. But, man, he was just as good in a different way. That's where we want to get to. And that's sort of a little bit like what Scott Robertson was trying to do, didn't he? He wanted four players in each position. Unfortunately for Scott, he just sort of lost sight of the actual game immediately in front of him.
0: Yeah, there's a lot of similarities between the All Blacks under Scott Robinson and the New South Wales team under the coach they've got there now, McKinnon, whatever his name is. I thought he made a great decision in Fiji, dropping all the overpaid Wallabies and saying, sit in the grandstand and watch. But then he should have played them again. He shouldn't have rolled out the same team. And they needed to win that game last night.

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1: When it comes to New Zealand sports turf, nobody knows it better than PGG Rights and Turf.

0: New players involved tonight. Here's Flanders getting into space. Gives it off to Johnny Rover. Gets the call from Naholo. Oh, brilliant start. Now they come wide and spin it wide for Sullivan. And across to Naholo. And as easy as that, Morby lurking out on the right wing side. Even though he's wearing 15, that's where he's been most of the season. What a good run this is. Still going, Josh Morby. Got his pass away. And Kevriffy. Now Inari gets the call to the left. They left the ball behind now. The chase is on. Ratu Maitabuki, Nipkins and Love. It's going to be a race for it. Oh, I think Ratu Maitabuki, Nipkins just got it. Here goes Love. Ruben Love. Brilliant individual try. A lovely delivery. And Naholo. Free kick. Lennox takes it quickly. And Lennox scores. Another big scrum. And Casey, and he's over again, Lucas Casey. And the final score here at Henry Stadium, 45 points to 28.
1: Yes, very good afternoon. Absolute demolition there. The Hurricanes getting up and beating the Highlanders. Big standout, though, for me, Lucas Casey. What a footballer this man is. Another one the Blues took no interest in, ended up down with the Highlanders, and as they say, the rest is history. Will he be an All Black bolter? Should he be an All Black bolter? 0800 150 811 is the number. Shane Howarth, we had just on the program previously, played for the All Blacks, also played for Wales under Graham Henry, was a very good softballer, was selected to play softball for New Zealand back in the early 1990s. He wants to see Ruben Love play in the 10 jersey. He wants to see players like Josh Jacob being given an opportunity. He very much lays blame at the feet of Robertson and Ian Foster for not bringing through young players in the number 10 jersey. And I agree with him. If you're saying we're not going to pick players from overseas, you're also then saying that the audition is Super Rugby, and that's what we've got. And if they're the best players playing in Super Rugby, i.e. Ruben Love in the number 10 jersey, along clearly with Damien McKenzie, then you have to pick him. It's a no-brainer. Surely. 0800 150 811 is the number. A few things I do want to touch on very shortly. I want to talk about the aura of the All Black jersey, whether or not it still carries the same weight that it once did. But I want to read some of the texts that have come in first. Watto, I agree with you on Quinn, needs to be at 12, although almost as equally, I don't know if 12 is Geordie's best position. Would rather see him at fullback with Jordan on the wing, D-Mac at 10. Proctor more time at 13. Tangi Tau would have been nice on the other wing, but not to be. Yeah, I think there's a lot of merit in that text. I think that is the other solution, isn't it? There is a lot of talk about Geordie being at fullback, putting Jordan on the wing, and having players in specialist positions in midfield. The question for me is, I do actually think Will Jordan's best position is fullback. I just don't think we saw a lot of our players fulfill their potential under the previous coaching group. We took thoroughbreds and we turned them into donkeys. Talk about the Hurricanes. It's all we want to hear. No, I think the Hurricanes deserve to get all the accolades at the moment. It's very hard to find too much fault in them. Just travelling along nicely. The question mark over the Hurricanes, the question mark over the Chiefs, as someone alluded to earlier, is how will they go when they're under absolute real pressure and knockout football? Are they good enough? Do they believe? Can a team like the Crusaders tip them up? Could a team even like the Blues, who have been woeful

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0: Alex Heaney drives them forward hard to within one now. Lonigan. Skip passing to Pollard, and they're over. The advantage here, Brumbies, and they bash their way over through the old boy as Caden Neville. Valentini on the angle, Valentini short. They go one more time, and is Alatoa in there? It is. The mud flies, there are studs loose everywhere. Kyleta burrows his way through, and the Waratahs are on the board. The advantage, Waratahs. The score here and make things interesting. And they hit their go-to man, Jorgensen. And the Brumbies walk away as winners.
1: Valentini. Jorgensen.
2: I've actually worked with Sean Maloney a bit up in Fiji, to be fair, before he actually sort of really got himself truly established. Good man. One of the most laid-back dudes you can work with, mate. I remember saying to Carlton Arnold on Fiji, I said, man, that guy is so laid-back. He goes, yeah. And then I said to him, I did say to Sean, I said, mate, you realise we're actually live, eh? He goes, are we? I said, yeah. I thought it was just a dress rehearsal. I said, no, mate, we're live. Anyway, Sean Maloney there with the commentary. This is the rugby run. It's been a really good discussion, hasn't it, around picking players from overseas. And I'm a big believer, I've said it earlier, that we should, if you've got a passport and you're good enough to be an All Black, let's pick you. Because I think the horse has bolted when it comes to the domestic game here anyway.

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5: You can text us here on 8833. Hey, look, if you're going to text in, please don't use crap like white privilege Watto, okay? It's just racist. It is racist. I'm sorry. If I replace the word white with any other ethnicity, you call me a racist. Do not imply that this is someone coming from white privilege. You know nothing about me. Stop using that as the default setting. That sort of stuff just absolutely irks me. What's wrong with society here? Putting a label on everybody, assuming everything. I understand there are Pacific Island players who, particularly, who will go out and take, as you know, will probably look for greater financial contracts because, yeah, their family setup is very different to maybe European ones, and there is a little bit more pressure on, you know, to look after the wider family. I get all of that stuff, but do not use the word white privilege with me. And then if you are going to use it, put your damn name to it, please. Okay? Stop being so damn gutless. I don't agree that the jersey lost its aura. Isn't playing overseas more accessible these days than it once was? To head overseas and return and have another crack at the All Blacks once you've satisfied the eligibility rules. Previously, it was the end of players' contracts. If you're not right on the cusp of the All Blacks, make hay while the sun shines. Yeah, I get that, but it used to be just wanting to be an All Black, didn't it? That was the pinnacle. There was no money, there was nothing else. You just wanted to be an All Black. If you stay here in New Zealand rugby, play Super Rugby, you're actually making a really good living. What, $250,000 a year probably, maybe more. It's not bad, is it, for someone in their between 20s and their 30s? There's always going to be the contract at the end of it at some point. You become an All Black, you're probably moving up to $500,000 a year. You're still making a really good living. The fact you are then an All Black, if you then decide to go overseas, you have the word

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0: probably. I don't have much to say, to be fair.
1: Well, don't be like that.
0: Yeah, but I just, it pained me a little bit to actually be there.
1: I like that about you though, Braden. You are a tribal mate, and that's what it should be. You know, like, do I want to see the Crusaders win Super Rugby over an Australian team? Probably not. Just the Crusaders winning. Which team do I hate the most? Not hate's a strong word, but you know what I mean. Yeah. In a sporting sense, it's the Crusaders.
0: Going there as a neutral, though, I also wanted it to be a good game, and it just, in my opinion, it wasn't. It was very cagey, very stop-start, and just, you know, the goal that went in was so... It was a scrappy goal, deflected off a Sydney defender. So, look, it won them the title, but I've said this before as well. I think that Newcastle were the best team the whole season.
1: Oh, I do too.
0: And they eventually didn't end up winning the title.

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3: Hurled in by Elliott. Grant rising highest. Tynecker battling away. Grant, the veteran, clears Sydney FC's line. Still there though for all Thursday. Harrison!
4: Yes, indeed. Remarkable night. More than 25,000 people at Mount Smart Stadium, myself included, along with my son and obviously Braden producing the show, who's actually a hardcore Wellington Phoenix fan. I think he found it quite hard sitting there, to be perfectly honest. But I admire the man. He is hardcore. He was just telling me next year when the two teams play, he's going to sit amongst the yellow fever. Well, the original coach of Wellington Phoenix, all white, has done everything in the sport of football in this country, now joins us on the program, the great Ricky Herbert. Ricky, good afternoon. Thank you for joining us.
5: A pleasure. Thanks for having me on.
4: No, lovely to have you on. How big was that for New Zealand football last night? How important is that we have these pinnacle moments for sport?
5: Oh, look, outstanding, wasn't it? I think, and a great lead-in with the crowd and the noise and the excitement. And, you know, when you get a full house for football, you win an Australian competition, you know, the game's really on the rise. And I think, you know, credit to the Wellington Phoenix ladies for putting that side of the game on the map as well. So, yeah, the sport's in a very, very strong position, and congrats to them last night. It was great to see.
4: You were the original coach of the Wellington Phoenix, so you know how hard it is to build a team from scratch, to start a new franchise, to become part of an established league. Remarkable that Auckland FC have done this in just their second year.
5: Yeah, look, I mean, clear indications, wasn't it, right from day one? And I think, you know, Bill Foley with the ownership, you know, making it really clear that they wanted to win the league in 3 years. So the statement, the intent, the signing, the quality of the players that they brought in, Steve Corriker is a, you know, renowned, successful coach in the A-League. So they really put the chips in the middle, and they've stood up and taken the account and quite clearly have deserved to pick up the trophy this year.
4: Were you confident going into this game that Auckland could win this?
5: Look, I think, yeah, just and ironically how the dice sort of falls at times with Newcastle getting beaten. Otherwise, it would have been tripping across to play at that venue, which may have had a different slide on it. But, you know, I think when you're coming home and the importance of having a full stadium and so many supporters behind you, you have to pick up that responsibility and accountability to get it over the line. And they were good enough to do that.
4: Look, I'm just delighted for football in this country as a whole. As I said, I remember I was 10 years of age. I remember you, obviously, Ricky, part of that wonderful 1981-82 all-white campaign, and then 2009 Bahrain, Wellington, and then what happened in South Africa. And, you know, there's been some success in between. But for, you know, the young kids out there with more football these days being broadcast into our living rooms, for the young girls last year with the Wellington Phoenix, knowing now that there is a pathway to professionalism here, there are opportunities within New Zealand, is only going to continue to build the game. I mean, has the game ever been in better health than from where it is at the moment?
5: Yeah, difficult to say no, because I think it's you know, it's on a tremendous roller coaster at the moment, and you know, everybody's just thoroughly enjoying the ride. And you know, the transition to 48 teams in the World Cup means we're, you know, probably 99.9% going to a World Cup every 4 years. Our ladies go to the World Cups every 4 years. Our junior teams are going to the World Cups year on, year off, you know, now. So it's all evolving. And I think the bit that I see that's quite pinnacle now is we've got some of the heroes playing across the

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0: Urakawa. Oh, it's a good ball in. The keeper's lost it. And Hull City are surely heading to the Premier League. Ollie McBurnie has almost certainly won this playoff final for the Tigers. In the fifth minute of added time at the end of the game, an explosion from Hull City supporters. Desperate, awful moment for Middlesbrough keeper Saul Brin. But the goal sniffer supreme, Ollie McBurnie, has almost certainly won this game.
1: Anyway, I was going to break into a little bit of Sweet Child of Mine. She's got a smile that it seems to me remind. I can't sing anyway. We know that, though, don't we? Everybody, please. I just went to the bathroom and found myself at the urinal and I was all good to go. No stage fright, people. No stage fright then. Braden's just looking at me going, what are you talking about that for, man? What is wrong with you? Anyway, there were highlights there of Hull City getting up over Middlesbrough. Now, it was supposed to be Hull versus Southampton, the most expensive game in football. Promotion from the Championship to the Premiership. It's worth about £150 million. But Southampton were disqualified due to Spygate, spying on Middlesbrough prior to their playoff game, which Southampton would go on and win. So Middlesbrough were then promoted to this playoff, this final at Wembley, to join Ipswich and Coventry City in top flight football. I'm quietly pleased Hull did, because they weren't happy that they had to play suddenly Middlesbrough, because they hadn't really done their homework on them and they were planning and preparing for Southampton. And you felt that if Hull hadn't won it, they would have just continued to use that as an excuse and it would have been tied up in courts and all sorts of nonsense. So we can now move on. Three teams now into the English Premier League for next year. Still waiting to see what teams will drop down from the Premier League. We know it is Wolves definitely going. We know that it is,
2: Burnley 19th,
1: yeah. And now we're waiting to see whether it'll be West Ham or Tottenham Hotspur, two massive clubs. One of those will be playing

0: 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Good on you. Taking a break. What? Huh? Wait, where'd it go? Oh, he's having the night off. Legend.
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0: crucial errors, and I'm thinking to myself, when it happened the second time, I'm like, it was hard to watch.
1: By the way, Hamish Stewart, who come up with the first try, he is doing it. He doesn't have the battle scars of being a first grader for so long, so he's just super keen. He's happy to be out there. Dylan Egan's a bit similar as well. Young guys, they're excited to get there to run a good genuine line. But it's not even a crack at the outside backs or back rowers, because I've also been in situations where I've played with halves before, and I've just, like, you don't subconsciously, in my mind, I don't go into games going, I'm not going to run 100 here, but there's a bit of self-preservation.
2: Yep.
1: And that's what I believe is happening.
2: It's a hard line to run.
1: It is, because, it's a courageous line. So if you don't have the faith and you don't have the trust in the half, you just go, I'm probably going to run this 80, 85, because subconsciously that's what you're doing, self-preservation, and that's where

0: or yourride.nz.
1: Why is it when you ask most builders if your job's on track, they'll say,
2: Sure.
1: But how can you be sure their sure is as sure as your sure? 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A Generation

0: they were all having a laugh about it up there. Anyway, we run into each other in the hotel and he comes up and he tenses. He gets the arms out on me and he tenses up and he goes, what do you think of these snake arms? And has a bit of fun with it. So,
1: he's a good
0: mate,
1: man.
0: He's just like, I love it. I just love the energy. I love the confidence. And that's the way that they play their footy too.
2: Is that Purdue and Chester, is that a US gun brand?
1: Like, geez, I mean,
2: Purdue and Chester
1: playing like that.

0: And they've gone upfield. Marnie keeps going the same way. Now Lukey gets a touch in the first set. He's driven sideways. Good defence. Here's Kalama Tungi pushing him sideways along with Talis Duncan. So now they have to do the tough run back through the middle of the field. And this is Lodge, and he's going to be stopped on tackle five, and they're 10 metres short of the halfway line. So Marnie goes to the left-hand side, and that is Clifford that pumps it downfield. High ball. It finds space. Well done on that one. Here's Dufty, full of running, and goes charging into them. This time it's Sutton making the tackle, and the Rabbitohs have first use of the footy, 11 metres out from their own goal line, nil all the scoreline, and that is for Mate, internet and mobile.
1: Yeah, I'm just trying to figure out what's going on with South's lineup here. It's a little bit different than I think it is. So Talanoa's out on the wing. I just saw Talis Duncan all the way over on the left side. Now he's back over on the right. As this game plays out, I'll keep an eye on that to see whether Latrell Sigwalt is the left centre and Talis Duncan's over on the right.
0: Yeah, he was defending in that left edge, wasn't he, alongside Kalama Tungi. Here we go, last tackle goes to Ward. He's going to put it high. This one for Drinkwater, just metres away from the sideline, takes it and goes infield before he's met their good, strong defensive work from Ewan Aitken. And they're 20 metres out from their own goal line. What have you spotted, Scopey?
1: Yeah, he must have just got stuck at marker, and they some systems where you've got to always chase to the open.
0: Yep.
1: He might have just got stuck all and ended up all the way over on the left-hand side of the field. But he is the right centre, Latrell Sigwalt, left centre, Alex Johnson on the left.
0: Here's Kalama Tungi and Walker making a tackle there, and the Clifford plays it. Here is Jackson Purdue getting in for a run, and he's going to be pushed back strongly. Mamazoulis is there. There's three of them in the tackle. Ewan Aitken is another one. So that was good defensive work. Now Taumalolo's looking to roll over the advantage line. He bumped away there from Totola. Totola comes again and makes the tackle, and eventually they get him down just short of the halfway line. And again it goes to Clifford, and this one is another high one, this time into the corner. Alex Johnson waits patiently, gets it, then goes forward, and they bring him to ground. 18 metres out from his own goal line. 2.5 minutes gone on the clock. Nil all the scoreline. And remember, $25 off for 6 months with Mate Internet.
2: Yeah, intense start to this game up in Townsville. Conditions absolutely perfect this afternoon. The Cowboys very willing with their ball in hand, running hard as Keon Kalama Tungi now makes an error inside his own 20. South, the first ones to crack this afternoon. The Cowboys will now have a scrum inside the Rabbitohs 20. Let's see what they can come up with the ball. Drinkwater and Clifford in that tackle on Keon.
0: Harvey Norman replay, and it was just a loose carry there from Keon Kalama Tungi. Bonus gift cards with selected Australian-made furniture and Betty ends Monday at Harvey Norman.
1: I know he didn't force the error there, and he kind of picked up the loose ball. You know what I like, Chad? Sam McIntyre.
2: Yeah.
1: Geez, he's a handy footballer.
2: No nonsense. Yep.
0: There's a run from Matt Lodge, who was standing at the inside centre position. Gene Miles-like. Now they go to the left-hand side. Out the back. Here's Drinkwater looking for Derby, who's stopped and can't get away from the defence there of Talis Duncan. And in that

0: what a tackle, Penetani.
1: With the ball and without, they're only 5 metres out. They go to the right-hand side, drink water, got Marnie charged over. Marty's going to go to the crowd and celebrate. Got pulled up by a South player, nearly threw the ball at him, couldn't help himself. Threw it into the crowd, got the try. 8-6 the scoreline. The Cowboys bounce back, and that is for Hope
2: Look
1: Plus.
2: Look at these two.
1: That's a plus, and now Cody.

0: But he needed a little help there from Lukey. They're just into Cowboys territory. It's the last tackle. They go long to Ward, and again he puts it up into the corner for Derby. Derby is under it. And then he's carrying the ball in one hand, and that's got to make everyone nervous. But anyway, he takes the tackle. Just seconds remaining in this first half. 16-6 the scoreline. Here's Chester again, going flat out.
1: Another great

0: Warehouse half-price vitamin sale now. Tell you what we're doing around the grounds. We're going to be here for the next hour after the completion of this match. So right up until 7 o'clock. So keep the text messages coming in. He's Marnie, shovels it on now to McIntyre. And McIntyre, he went under the tackle of Humphreys. And again, the crowd is calling for the high tackle. And again, they don't get it. Here's Taumalolo charging at them. What a run. 13, 14, 15 metres from the big man. Now to the right, Clifford puts it high, doesn't quite get it deep enough, but they're going to let it, in fact, taken by the Cowboys, still the last. Now Chester chips over the top. Johnston gets back to get it, and he'll play it 11 metres out from his own goal line.
1: Yeah, if this isn't a reflection of the changing of the game, Matty Dufty, let's just go back through these stats for him, 19 for 222 at the moment. Now,

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1: Kareem Lopez could go as early as top 10. 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
5: Hurled in by Elliott. Grant rising highest. Tynica battling away. Clears Sydney FC's line. Still there though for all to see. Harrison!
6: Yes, indeed. Remarkable night. More than 25,000 people at Mount Smart Stadium, myself included, along with my son and obviously Braden producing the show, who's actually a hardcore Wellington Phoenix fan. I think he found it quite hard sitting there, to be perfectly honest. But I admire the man. He is hardcore. He was just telling me next year when the two teams plays, he's going to sit amongst the yellow fever. Well, the original coach of Wellington Phoenix, all white, has done everything in the sport of football in this country, now joins us on the program, the great Ricky Herbert. Ricky, good afternoon. Thank you for joining us.
7: A pleasure. Thanks for having me on.
6: No, lovely to have you on. How big was that for New Zealand football last night? How important is that we have these pinnacle moments for sport?
7: Oh, look, outstanding, wasn't it? I think, and a great lead in with the crowd and the noise and the excitement. And, you know, when you get a full house for football, you win an Australian competition, you know, the game's really on the rise. And I think, you know, credit to the Wellington Phoenix ladies for putting that side of the game on the map as well. So, the sport's in a very, very strong position. And congrats to them last night. It was great to see.
6: You were the original coach of the Wellington Phoenix, so you know how hard it is to build a team from scratch, to start a new franchise, to become part of an established league. Remarkable that Auckland FC have done this in just their second year.
7: Yeah, look, I mean, clear indications, wasn't it, right from day one? And I think, you know, Bill Foley with the ownership, you know, making it really clear that they wanted to win the league in 3 years. So the statement, the intent, the signing, the quality of the players that they brought in, Steve Corriker is a, you know, renowned, successful coach in the A-League. So they really put the chips in the middle, and they've stood up and taken the account and quite clearly have deserved to pick up the trophy this year.
6: Were you confident going into this game that Auckland could win this?
7: Look, I think, yeah, just and ironically how the dice sort of falls at times with Newcastle getting beaten. Otherwise, it would have been tripping across to play at that venue, which may have had a different slide on it. But, you know, I think when you're coming home and the importance of having a full stadium and

0: Rugby League's greatest rivalry is back as Queensland and New South Wales go head-to-head in Game 1 of State of Origin. Every hit matters.
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0: And for Warriors fans, it's Kurt Capel against Mitch Barnett. We've got you covered with all the action thanks to our mates at SEN. State of Origin Game 1. Kickoff 10:05 Wednesday night, live right here on Sport Nation.
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1: Greatness doesn't begin at the finish line. 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

0: terms of the age group of participants, how does that work? And you know, what are your youngest? Who are your eldest competing this year?
1: Well, I mean, that's the great thing about the sport. You can be any age. I mean, there's a lot of young shepherds around, you know, that aren't even 20 that are going really well. And at the other end of the scale, you've got guys in their 80s that are still competing and winning on a regular basis. So, like if a shepherd, it's a great thing to come out and run against your boss and beat him. It makes a Monday morning smoker a bit more enjoyable.
0: Rocky, I just look at from Hawke's Bay's point of view, what's the incentive to run it?
1: Well, like there's different centres all around the North and South Island. These championships are the North Island and New Zealand champs. So the first run that we have is for the North Island title, and then the top seven out of each event compete for the New Zealand runoff, which is, we all call it the green tie event. It's similar to winning the golden shears and getting the purple sash. Every year it alternates the New Zealand championships between the North and South Island. The South Island's just held the South Island champs down in

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0: running and getting stuck in. Like I touched on a couple of games in Aussie, then down to NZ. So, it's hugely exciting. We're looking forward to that.
1: Yeah, it'll be great. And we're looking forward to seeing you down here again, but also this weekend in your European Cup final as well. The very best of luck to you and your lads from Leinster to go and get the job done. Thanks so much for giving up your time.
0: No worries at all, lads. Thanks very much. Appreciate you.
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0: Yes.
1: I don't know if it was or not.
2: Yep. Yeah.
1: Dustin Johnson is correct.
0: Well done, Lash.
1: Nine blocks.
0: I get confused between him and when John Rahm won it. That's when I get muddled up with them, so I'm glad you were here with the confidence.
1: So I'm thinking this last one, and look, I don't know my golf as well as you did, but the reason I picked this one is because there's, in a five-year period, there was five winners.
0: Yep.
1: Like, so this is why I've gone for this one, because I think it might be pretty tough. 2009.

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2: Full driven. Beautifully caught and bowled. What a reaction. Low and to his left. Took it two hands. Simply sensational.
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2: You know, old school, you know, with the, with the plastic and credit ball.
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1: Mornings with Ian Smith or Rick and Chappie.
4: Ricardo thinks he can take five penalties and score two.
5: So
4: 40%. Which I think is outrageous.
5: Yeah, well, you think I get more?
4: No.
5: Okay. All right.
4: Two out of five against a Premier League goalkeeper.
1: Afternoons with Staffy.
6: Brett Phillips, first supos.
7: Everyone's just saying, get a ticket to the final and go and watch Yannick Sinner play Carlos Alcaraz. I can't remember a more pronounced certainty of who's going to play in the final.
1: Millsy and Guy.
0: Devin Conway is with us now. Mate, cheap tickets to the T20s, that must be great news for you. You won't have friends coming out of the woodwork asking you to get them for you.
1: And, of course, live sport.
2: Full drink.

0: take 5 penalties and score 2.
1: So 40%.
0: Which I think is outrageous.
1: Yeah, well, you think I get more?
0: No.
1: Okay. All right.
0: 2 out of 5 against a Premier League goalkeeper.
2: Afternoons with Staffy.
3: Brett Phillips, first Supos.
4: Everyone's just saying, get a ticket to the final and go and watch Yannick Sinner play Carlos Alcaraz. I can't remember a more pronounced certainty of who's going to play in the final.
2: Millsy and Guy.
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0: Nation, but this program isn't available outside of New Zealand. Don't worry, you can still get your fix of Scotty and Izzy.
1: You know, old school, you know, with the, with the plastic and credit ball.
2: Yeah, that's...
1: And you know, you're on your way to 30 and you're thinking, oh, yeah, I'll go get 100 here.
0: Mornings with Ian Smith or Rick and Chappie.
3: Ricardo thinks he can take five penalties and score two.
4: So
3: 40%. Which I think is outrageous.
4: Yeah, well, you think I get more?
3: No.
4: Okay. All right.
3: Two out of five against a Premier League goalkeeper.
0: Afternoons with Staffy.
5: Brett Phillips, first Supos.
6: Everyone's just saying, get a ticket to the final and go and watch Yannick Sinner play Carlos Alcaraz. I can't remember a more pronounced certainty of who's going to play in the final.
0: Millsy and Guy.
7: Devin Conway is with us now. Mate, cheap tickets to the T20s, that must be great news for you. 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
8: 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What a reaction. 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
0: 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Don't worry, you can still get your fix of Scotty and Izzy.
1: You know, old school, you know, with the, with the plastic and credit ball.
2: Yeah,
1: that's... And you know, you're on your way to 30 and you're thinking, oh, yeah, I'll go get 100 here.
0: Mornings with Ian Smith or Rick and Chappie.
3: Ricardo thinks he can take five penalties and score two.
4: So 40%.
3: Which I think is outrageous.
4: Yeah, well, you think I get more?

0: get your fix of Scotty and Izzy.
1: You know, old school, you know, with the, with the plastic and credit ball.
2: Yeah,
1: that's... And you know, you're on your way to 30 and you're thinking, oh, yeah, I'll go get 100 here.
0: Mornings with Ian Smith or Rick and Chappie.
3: Ricardo thinks he can take five penalties and score two.
4: So
3: 40%. Which I think is outrageous.
4: Yeah, well, you think I get more?
3: No.
4: Okay. All right.
3: Two out of five against a Premier League goalkeeper.
0: Afternoons with Staffy.
4: Brett Phillips, first Supos.
2: Everyone's just saying, get a ticket to the final and go and watch Yannick Sinner play Carlos Alcaraz. I can't remember a more pronounced certainty of who's going to play in the final.
0: Millsy and Guy.
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6: 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Beautifully caught and bowled. What a reaction. Low and to his left. 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Simply sensational.
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1: You know, old school, you know, with the plastic and credit ball.
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0: reckon, oh, yeah, I'll go get 100 here.
1: Mornings with Ian Smith or Rick and Chappie.
2: Ricardo thinks he can take 5 penalties and score 2.
3: So
2: 40%. Which I think is outrageous.
3: Yeah, well, you think I'd get more?
2: No.
3: Okay. All right.
2: 2 out of 5 against a Premier League goalkeeper.
1: Afternoons with Staffy.
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5: 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I can't remember a more pronounced certainty of who's going to play in the final.
1: Millsy and Guy.
6: Devin Conway is with us now. Mate, cheap tickets to the T20s, that must be great news for you. 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
7: 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Beautifully caught and bowled. What a reaction. Low and to his left. Took it two hands. Simply sensational.
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3: 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What a reaction. 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
5: 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All right.
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7: 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I can't remember a more pronounced certainty of who's going to play in the final.
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Welcome to 9 to 12 on Sport Nation. Well, for the last 5 years, this show has been in the hands of a great sports person who became a great broadcaster. And it's a real honour to be asked to take the reins from Ian Smith, Monday to Wednesday. As probably you know, rugby's been the focal point of my career for over 25 years. And yeah, I'm a rugby fan, but more importantly, I'm a sports fan just like you. Aren't many sports I don't like or at least appreciate, and our commitment on the show is that we'll be doing our utmost to bring you news, interviews, comment on the full range of the sports that you love to watch, to hear about and to talk about. We're going to continue to bring you the regular guests, the features that have provided much of the backbone of the show, but we're going to offer up some new features as well. I'm a fan of lists, top fives, best and worst ofs, that sort of thing. We can have a lot of fun with that, and love to reflect as well, to look back at our sporting history, to catch up with the legends of sport and of sports broadcasting. For example, tomorrow with the road to the 2027 America's Cup now underway, we're going to hear from the voice of yachting, Pete Montgomery. If you heard Smithy signing off last Wednesday, you'll have heard him pay tribute to Ricardo and Brian for the fantastic job that they do, and it's to my great fortune that they're going to continue to be right here. They're so important to the show, but most important, you, the people who listen in every day. We love that you're hearing us. We love hearing from you, so let's get going. And what a day to start. It has been such a crazy morning. So much fantastic sport over the past few days. But this weekend will forever belong to Auckland FC, and that's going to be the focus of our first hour. A couple of interviews coming up. We're going to be joined by Danny Hay very shortly. And later on, we'll drill down into the weekend's action in the NRL, the Super Rugby. We'll recap what has been a huge morning for live sport, especially in motor racing, the Canadian Grand Prix in Montreal in its mid-stages. And, of course, we've had the Indy 500. So that's a perfect time to

0: semi-finals and just have four.
1: Yeah. Oh, well, that's all in the future. This weekend, though, we see the final places. It's nice, though, when you get into that final weekend and you've still got things up for grabs. We know, as I say, we know the top two, we know the top six, but who plays who, still to be decided, that's got to be a good thing.
0: Yeah, it does, yeah. And I think everybody will be standing by on Wednesday to see what sort of teams are announced, whether the Hurricanes will take a full-strength team down to Christchurch, and equally, whether the Chiefs put a full-strength team out, given the injuries against the Blues. So, yeah, quite a bit at stake, and looking forward to it, TJ.
1: All right, Nispo, thanks very much, as always, for joining us on Sport Nation. Hey, you have a good week, mate.
0: Okay, mate. Cheers.
1: Okay. It's coming up 29 minutes after 10 now on Sport Nation. We're going to change the volume a little bit shortly. We're going to go all the way over to the States and find out a little bit more about this crazy finish to the Indianapolis 500 this morning, and talk a little bit more about the F1 Grand Prix. Coming up 10:30 now, Sport Nation.
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1: 27 minutes away from 11 on Sport Nation, TJ and Ricardo, and what a morning it has been in motorsport, with Kimi Antonelli winning the Formula One Canadian Grand Prix in Montreal. There was a fair bit of carnage with some of his rivals. Liam Lawson crossing in seventh place.

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6: It's 22 minutes away from midday. Sport Nation Mornings with TJ and Rick. Looking forward to Daniel McCarty taking over at midday for 3 hours, hearing your opinions on what's happened over the weekend. And there's so much to talk about now. And let's go. While we're waiting for him, I think we need to go back to the text machine, the Signet Powerbank text machine. Life's never flat when you power every moment with a Signet Powerbank. And the dad jokes are now coming in thick and fast. The usual suspects. Rory goes, sounds like they needed David Attenborough commentating the surfing. To which Richard replies, TJ, sounds like you didn't give Rory's attempt at humour the seal of approval. Paul is now saying after Paul's text saying that Abdo's resigned.

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The lines are open. I look eagerly at our phone lines. Who's going to be first in? 0800 150 811. That is our number. You can also send your text messages through to us on 8833. This is your best chance to get your voice heard. We'll try and drop in your text messages right along the duration of the program. And it's fair to say there was a bit on this weekend, was there not? Where do you want to turn? You do let us know. As far as what we will bring to your attention on the show, well, after 1 o'clock, we'll play the presser, all the key talking points from the sporting weekend. Before we welcome in